0: The country's biggest health infrastructure project was expected to allow for thousands more scans, day surgeries and specialist appointments each year. Retired GP Charlene was relieved to walk through the new building, saying it was beautiful and it was fit for the purpose, unlike the old hospital, which has not been fit for the purpose for a long, long time. It feels like a bit of a rabbit warren at the moment, but I think that's just a question of getting that signage up and things sorted out and outfitted, she said. But I think this is going to be a wonderful building. For radiology, minor theatre, and diverting some of the services from main theatre to this building.
1: Two people in hospital after police were called to an assault in Auckland's Ponsonby. Emergency service were called to the scene on Ponsonby Road between Brown and Douglas Street about 2:50 a.m. Saturday morning. Two people were found with moderate and serious injuries. Both are receiving medical treatment and inquiries are ongoing to establish the circumstances. St John spokesman said two people were taken to Auckland Hospital, both in a serious condition. A pharmaceutical company wants the cold and flu drug, Sulfadrine, out from behind the counter and back on the pharmacy shelves. Reckitt Benckiser has put in an application with drug regulator MedSafe to make the medicine easier to purchase. The medicine, a precursor for manufacturing methamphetamine or P, was no longer a threat in its retail form because criminal gangs imported their raw ingredient in bulk, Rickard said in his application. Currently, centnoepadrine was available as a restricted medicine from pharmacies, meaning it was now stocked on open shelves. People who wanted to buy it must instead ask a pharmacist who would decide if it was suitable for them before providing it. Under the new proposal, small packets of the pill form, effectively one day's worth, would be available for people to select themselves alongside medicines like Panadol and Ibuprofen. Well, cold drinks. I think everyone realised how cold drinks lost its effectiveness since they removed the pseudoephedrine out of that. It's now behind the counter. If you ask the pharmacist for the genuine cold drinks or others like it, if you're okay, no incredible heart condition like that, they will supply it to you. And that is the old cold drinks that actually worked. Why they don't have it up on the shelf for people just to buy, because Nurofen can also affect you the same way. It's just overcautious. One person has died in a house fire on Natakana Island in the Bay of Plenty. Fire and Emergency Northern Shift Manager Gareth Lewis said crews from Natakana Island, Omakara, Greton and Te Puke were called to the fire at about 4 a.m. yesterday morning. He said the fire was well involved upon arrival, about 10 metres by 15 metres in size. A police spokesperson confirmed they were at the scene Saturday morning. They said one person was being treated for burns, but wouldn't confirm if there had been any fatalities. A St John's spokesman said another person in a moderate condition was taken to Waikato Hospital in a helicopter.
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3: From the Sky News Centre at midnight, the Lib Dems and Greens are calling for a cap on political donations following record handouts. Crypto billionaire Christopher Harborne has matched the £36 million given to Reform UK by another British tycoon, Ben Dellew. Both men say they want to create a level playing field in politics. Here's Reform's deputy leader, Richard Tice.
4: It's up front so that the Labour Party can't legislate against it in their usual jealous vindictive way, and it'll be spent across a range of things, including, vitally, campaign managers, really good people. Both the main parties spend in the order of £40 million in a general election year.
3: A spokesman for the Prime Minister says his position on Irish unity is unchanged after Donald Trump's intervention. The US President told an audience in Dublin he'd love to see a united Ireland. Andy Burnham says a referendum is off the table. A man's been arrested after a bus

0: way the VAR has to intervene.
1: Tottenham were held 0-0 to remain without a top-flight goal this season. Aberdeen got past Kilmarnock 3-1 on penalties to reach the semi-finals of the Scottish League Cup. And Elena Rybakina is the new US Open tennis women's champion, denying Aryna Sabalenka a third straight title. That's the latest. I'm Ruth McKee.
2: That was Mountain Side News, where you can get the latest in local, national and international news.
3: The weather for tomorrow, that is Sunday, mainly fine. Southwesterlies, 17 degrees, an overnight low of 11. Monday, mainly fine. Chance of the odd morning shower. Southwesterlies, 17 degrees, an overnight low of 11. And Tuesday, mainly fine. Southwesterlies developing from a morning. 16 degrees with an overnight low of 10. And the weather for today, that is Sunday, sun showers, but the day will be mostly fine. Cloud developing from evening, gusty southwesterlies easing by this evening. 15 degrees with an overnight low of 11.

How does one describe an acupuncturist? How does one describe Ivan Pivak? When asked about Ivan Pivak, most patients describe him as the most caring, talented person one could have as an acupuncturist. He trained in Hong Kong with master practitioners of this ancient procedure. Ivan Pivak has received many awards for his skill and dedication to this craft of pain relief and wholesome improvement of health. Ivan Pivak, 4271 Great North Road, Glendene. Telephone 09-836-3220. That is 09-836-3220.

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1: Oh, it's the music. It's absolutely the music. 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And I know it's a different age group, but the young ones don't seem to mind it either.
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friend of mine named Steve Goodman wrote that song, and he told me it was the perfect country and western song. I wrote him back a letter, and I told him it was not the perfect country and western song because he hadn't said anything at all about mama, or trains, or trucks, or prison, or getting drunk. Well, he sat down and wrote another verse to the song, and he sent it to me, and after reading it, I realized that my friend had written the perfect country and western song, and I felt obliged to include it on this album. The last verse goes like this here. Well, I was drunk the day my mom got out of prison.

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2: From the Sky News Centre at 1. Labour says Reform UK and Nigel Farage still have serious questions to answer about their finances. The party received two donations of £36 million each from British cryptocurrency billionaires Ben Dello and Christopher Harborne. The size of the gifts has prompted demands for a review of political funding laws. Deputy Leader of the Green Party, Rachel Millward, says this is a step change moment for politics.
3: It's quite clear that we should have a cap on donations. We think we should have a cap of £500,000 and actually ban corporate donations. And Burnham had said he was going to do that, but he's flip-flopping and not making it clear. This is spiralling out of control.
2: Donald Trump has ensured his two-day visit to Ireland has made headlines. Moments after he landed in Dublin, he told the Irish Prime Minister he'd love to see a united Ireland, insisting it's going to happen eventually. A 76-year-old man's been arrested on suspicion of concealing his identity at an anti-immigration protest in Portsmouth. At least three people have been detained during the demonstration and counter-rally. In sport, Elena Rybakina has the first US Open title of her tennis career after victory over Aryna Sabalenka. She got past the two-time defending champion in three sets at Flushing Meadows.
4: I honestly was coming here for last 10 years and it was never successful, nothing close to that. And I mean, it's just incredible, and I'm falling in love in New York more and more, and it's an amazing memories for me. Thank you, guys.
2: Arsenal are Premier League leaders again following a 2-0 win at Sunderland. Tottenham still haven't scored this season in the top flight, but did get a point after finishing goalless at Everton. And in the Scottish League Cup, Hibs eased past Ross County 3-0 before Aberdeen won 3-1 on penalties at Kilmarnock in the quarter-finals. That's the latest. I'm Ruth McKee.
0: The weather for tomorrow, that is Sunday, mainly fine. Southwesterlies, 17 degrees, and overnight low of 11. Monday, mainly fine. Chance of the odd morning shower. Southwesterlies, 17 degrees, and overnight low of 11. And Tuesday, mainly fine. Southwesterlies developing from a morning. 16 degrees with an overnight low of 10. And the weather for today, that is Sunday, some showers, but the day will be mostly fine. Cloud developing from evening. Gusty southwesterlies easing by this evening. 15 degrees with an overnight low of 11.

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Will you be visiting Helensville? If so, here's your chance to visit the historic Helensville Station. It dates back to 1880 and along with the adjacent museum discovered the importance of railways in the Kuiper district. The museum includes a large working model railway layout and the wharves area from 80 years ago. Also displays show the importance of railways in the district. The Helensville Railway Museum is open every Sunday from 10:30 a.m. to 3 p.m. A small admission charge applies. A warm welcome to visit the historical Helensville Railway Museum.

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This is the community radio station for the Tamaki area down through to South Auckland. Hope you're enjoying the music we're playing. We're not here to satisfy the music wish of the young people. We're here to try and fill that gap with that beautiful music for those people who are a little bit older in our community who still appreciate good music.

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2: From the Sky News Centre at 2, Reform UK has received the biggest single donation to a UK political party twice. £72 million has come from two British crypto billionaires. Ben Dello and Christopher Harborne say they want the party to be able to fight the next general election on a level playing field. Ollie Buston from campaign group Clean Up Westminster wants a

0: cap on donations.
1: It's the only real solution. It's the only way you stop these mega donors making these donations that are corrupting our politics and making it more responsive to their needs than to the needs of ordinary people.
0: Labour says Nigel Farage and Reform can't buy their way out of sleaze and scandal. The Shadow Northern Ireland Secretary has hit back at Donald Trump's support for a United Ireland. Alex Burghardt says Northern Ireland is an integral part of the United Kingdom. The boss of Anthropic says the artificial intelligence industry needs to slow down. Dario Amodei warns that within 6 to 12 months, AI could be capable of leading a swarm that takes over the entire internet. In sport, Premier League champions Arsenal survived a scare to maintain the 100% start to their title defence with a 2-0 win at Sunderland. Chelsea battled back to draw 2-2 at home to Hull City and remain a point behind their newly promoted opponents. The West Londoners' boss, Xabi Alonso, says they're repeating previous mistakes.
2: When we got the lead, you still need to be competing and not to give the chance for so easily for them to come back, especially in the first goal. We can do much better. It was too soft to give them this hope, because till then we were controlling, we were creating chances.
0: Elsewhere, Liverpool were held 0-0 by Fulham before Tottenham and Everton also finished goalless. In the Scottish League Cup quarterfinals, Aberdeen needed penalties to get past Kilmarnock 3-1. That's the latest. I'm Ruth McKee.
3: The weather for tomorrow, that is Sunday, mainly fine. Southwesterlies, 17 degrees, an overnight low of 11. Monday, mainly fine. Chance of the odd morning shower. Southwesterlies, 17 degrees, an overnight low of 11, and Tuesday, mainly fine, southwesterlies developing from a morning, 16 degrees with an overnight low of 10. And the weather for today, that is Sunday, some showers, but the day will be mostly fine. Cloud developing from evening, gusty southwesterlies easing by this evening. 15 degrees with an overnight low of 11.

Welcome to Paul Napier, a producer of music programs covering those years that we all so much enjoy. Paul is a Kiwi who has lived in North England for some time. Paul had agreed to produce, when time allows, his style of program, highlighting those wonderful nostalgic tracks. We will play his one-hour presentation on a Sunday night from 9 p.m. We are excited to present the music selected by Paul Napier. These shows will be played on Mountainside FM on Sunday at 9 p.m.

This has got to be the saddest day of my life. I called you here today for a bit of bad news. I won't be able to see you anymore because of my obligations and the ties that you have. We've been meeting here every day. And since this is our last day together, I want to hold you just one more time. When you turn and walk away, don't look back. I want to remember you just like this. Let's just kiss and say goodbye.

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0: I can't believe we made it. According to today's regulators and bureaucrats, those of us who were kids in the 50s, 60s, 70s, or even early 80s probably should not have survived. Our baby cribs were covered with bright-colored lead-based paint. We had no childproof lids or locks on medicine bottles, doors, or cabinets. And when we rode our bikes, we had no helmets. We drank water from the garden hose and not from a bottle. We ate cupcakes, bread, and butter, and drank soda with lots of sugar in it. But we were rarely overweight because we were always outside playing. We would leave home in the morning and play all day, as long as we were back when the streetlights came on. No one was able to reach us all day. Smartphones? We didn't have cell phones at all. No PlayStations, Xboxes, limitless channels on cable, laptops or tablets. Facebook was an actual face and an actual book. We had friends. We went outside and found them. We played dodgeball, and sometimes the ball would hurt. We fell out of trees, got cut, and broke bones and teeth. And there were no lawsuits from these accidents. No one was to blame but us. Remember accidents? We had fights and punched each other and got black and blue and learned to get over it. We made up games with sticks and tennis balls. And although we were told it would happen, we didn't put out any eyes. We rode bikes or walked to a friend's home, knocked on the door, rang the bell, or just walked right in and talked to him. Little League had tryouts, and not everyone made the team. Those who didn't had to learn to deal with disappointment. Some students weren't as smart as others, so they failed a grade and were held back to repeat the same grade. Tests were not adjusted for any reason. Our actions were our own. Consequences were expected. The idea of parents bailing us out if we got in trouble in school or broke a law was unheard of. They actually sided with the school or the law. Imagine that. Now, this generation has produced some of the best risk-takers, problem-solvers, and inventors ever. We had freedom, failure, success, and responsibility, and we learned how to deal with it. If you've related to anything that was just said, you're one of them. Congratulations. You made it.
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1: 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And I know it's a different age group, but the young ones don't seem to mind it either.
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2: From the Sky News Centre at 6. Labour says Reform UK and Nigel Farage still have serious questions to answer about their finances. The party received two donations of £36 million each from two British cryptocurrency billionaires. The size of the gifts has prompted demands for a review of political funding laws. Deputy leader of the Green Party, Rachel Millward, says this is a step change moment for UK politics.
3: It's quite clear that we should have a cap on donations. We think we should have a cap of £500,000 and actually ban corporate donations. And Burnham had said he was going to do that, but he's flip-flopping and not making it clear. This is spiralling out of control.
2: One person has died and more than 100 people have been rescued after a ferry carrying 240 passengers got into trouble in Indonesia. An alert was raised when the ship lost contact in the Java Sea during bad weather. Anthropic's boss has warned AI could take over the entire internet within a year if action isn't taken. Dario Amodei has outlined a plan on his website of how the risks can be alleviated. He says governments must unite with developers to slow things down. Our reporter Phoebe Southworth has the details of the CEO's proposal.
4: In every office that is developing AI tools, we need to have a group of independent evaluators in there looking at what's going on. There need to be common safety standards, and countries which are democratic need to be talking to countries that are not to try and get them on the same page and to make AI safer.
2: Three women have appeared in court in connection with arrests at Donald Trump's golf course in Doonbeg, County Clare. One was charged with trespass, while the other two are accused of public order offences. Arsenal have continued their perfect start to the Premier League season with a 2-0 win at Sunderland, but their North London rivals Tottenham still haven't managed a single goal so far, drawing 0-0 at home with Everton. And there's a new US Open tennis champion. Elena Rybakina got past Aryna Sabalenka in three sets at Flushing Meadows. She'll also be confirmed as world number one on Monday. That's the latest. I'm Jenny Barsby.
0: The weather for tomorrow, that is Sunday, mainly fine. Southwesterlies, 17 degrees, and overnight low of 11. Monday, mainly fine. Chance of the odd morning shower. Southwesterlies, 17 degrees, and overnight low of 11. And Tuesday, mainly fine. Southwesterlies developing from a morning. 16 degrees with an overnight low of 10. And the weather for today, that is Sunday, some showers, but the day will be mostly fine. Cloud developing from evening, gusty southwesterlies easing by this evening. 15 degrees with an overnight low of 11.

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And yes, we have them all. And most of our original recordings have been lifted from the old LP or vinyl discs. We do play the originals. So let's hope that you continue enjoying our program that's put together to those who still enjoy good music.

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2: From the Sky News Centre at 7. One person has died after a passenger ferry lost contact in Indonesia following bad weather. More than 100 people have been rescued in the Java Sea. Tens of others remain missing. Our reporter Graham Stothard is following the story.
3: We know the ship's operator got in touch with the authorities after losing communication with the ship after it ran into bad weather. We know there were 243 people on board, including 30 crew members.
2: The Prime Minister's facing renewed calls to cap political donations. It's after Reform UK received £72 million from two crypto billionaires in just 2 days. The cash is more than the total donated to all UK parties last year. The boss of Anthropic says the artificial intelligence industry needs to slow down over growing fears it'll be misused. Dario Amodei warns that within 6 to 12 months, AI could be capable of leading a swarm that takes over the entire internet. He claims a slowdown could reduce risks and bring a year or two before models reach critical levels of capability. A major fire has broken out for a fifth time in as many years at an historic textile mill in West Yorkshire. Fire and rescue crews were called to Dalton Mills in Keighley last night, with nearby residents evacuated. The listed buildings featured in shows including Downton Abbey and Peaky Blinders. Elena Rybakina has her first US Open title of her tennis career after victory over Aryna Sabalenka. The second seed got past the two-time defending champion in three sets in an enthralling final at Flushing Meadows. Rybakina says she's had great backing at the tournament.
4: I honestly was coming here for last 10 years and it was never successful, nothing close to that. And I mean, it's just incredible, and I'm falling in love in New York more and more. And it's an amazing memories for me. Thank you, guys.
2: And Arsenal are Premier League leaders again. Following 2-0 win at Sunderland, the champions survived a controversial second-half penalty save. That's the latest. I'm Jenny Barsby.
5: The weather for tomorrow, that is Sunday, mainly fine. Southwesterlies, 17 degrees, and overnight low of 11. Monday, mainly fine. Chance of the odd morning shower. Southwesterlies, 17 degrees, and overnight low of 11. And Tuesday, mainly fine. Southwesterlies developing from a morning. 16 degrees with an overnight low of 10. And the weather for today, that is Sunday, sun showers, but the day will be mostly fine. Cloud developing from evening, gusty southwesterlies easing by this evening. 15 degrees with an overnight low of 11.

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1: Oh, it's the music. 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And I know it's a different age group, but the young ones don't seem to mind it either.
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0: 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She said, why? I'd say, well, you just better not do that. And she'll say, why? And I'll say, oh, well, oh, it's all right if you do that.
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2: Well, it's 9 o'clock, and at this moment I would like to give a call out to John and Michelle. I think it's Michelle. 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Now, it was really lovely getting your email saying how you love our music. Well, we certainly enjoy playing it and have been doing so for the past 20 years. 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We're now going to air Paul Napier's weekly show, who is a Kiwi but lives in the UK. He is Kiwi but, like myself, has close connections to Brisbane. John, we always enjoy receiving emails from around the world, and we here at Mountainside wish you and yours all the best.
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0: Nancy Wilson opens the music today with Hello Young Lovers from The King and I. And you've just heard Jack Jones with his version of Close Your Eyes. It came off his 1963 album, She Loves Me, and the orchestra was conducted by Jack Elliott. More music.
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0: It's all right. It's all right.
1: Oh, what a joy. Rosemary Clooney with that one from 1957, Mangoes. It was her follow-up to an earlier hit, Come On to My House. Mangoes reached number 25 in the Billboard Top 100 and was written by Sid Wayne and Dee Libby, released on Columbia.

look and see what happened to me under Paris skies. Watch what you do, same thing can happen to you.

And first up in that bracket was Bing Crosby with the classic hit Under Paris Skies. It was from his album Holiday in Europe, released on Decca Records in 1962. And he was backed there by the Malcolm Lockyer Orchestra. And you've just heard Emma Gilmartin. She is an Australian jazz vocalist, renowned for her soulful bossa novas. Oh, we do like the Latin numbers here. Lovely album. Now, it's still Sunday, and what did you do today? Did you walk in a park? Climb a mountain? Well, let's see what Bobby Darin did.

Astrid Gilberto, she's one of our favourites here on Sounds Easy. Day by Day, it was from her album The Shadow of Your Smile. It was released in 1965. And before that, of course, was Bobby Darin, New York on Sunday, Big City Taking a Nap. It was written by Peter Nero and Carol Coates. Now, time to step back. What year, I hear you ask?

It was released in February 1959. Frankie Avalon with Venus. It reached number one in the US Billboard Hot 100. And before that, a 1957 hit, A White Sports Coat and a Pink Carnation by Marty Robbins. So let's step back one more year to 1956. And the film is Friendly Persuasion. And the title song is sung by Pat Boone.

Blame It on the Bossa Nova. The song was written by Cynthia Well and Barry Mann. It became a 1963 hit single for Edie Gourmet, reaching number 7 in the Hot 100 Billboard. Let's step forward another 3 years to 1956. Nat King Cole released Nightlights, written by Sammy Calop and Chester Conn. And the orchestration is by Nelson Riddle.

During the years of my youth, there were very few moments in our household when music could not be heard. As we played, I could always hear my mother competing with the songs coming from our old radiogram. And the wireless was always at a volume that the family could hear as we dined on the veranda. My parents had enriched in their children the passion for music. Those salad days have passed and the family now live in various corners of the world. The enrichment our parents gave us has always inspired us whenever we hear those songs. To us as children today, these tunes have now become the world's music.

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We would love to respond to your request.

for me, I'm sleeping in the yard. 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

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That was Peggy Lee with Mañana Is Soon Enough For Me. It was released in January 1948. And before that, we had the Big 18 Big Band with Tuxedo Junction. The music was written as an instrumental by Erskine Hawkins, Bill Johnson, and Julian Dash in 1939 and became a big hit for Glenn Miller in 1940. Okay, here's another one of our resident singers, Vic Damone, with Separate Tables.

from the album Ella Swings Lightly. It was her 1958 album, and the conductor-arranger was Marty Page. And now to the soundtrack of The Pink Panther, released in 1964. The track is called The Village Inn, written and conducted by Henry Mancini.

That was Henry Mancini. So let's stay with the soundtracks. Wild as the Wind. The film was released in 1957, starring Anthony Quinn. The title theme is sung by Johnny Mathis.

Johnny Mathis with Wild as the Wind. And staying in the same year, Perry Como released a double-sided single. On the B-side was Catch a Falling Star, and the A-side was Magic Moments, written by Burt Bacharach and Hal David. It reached number one in the UK charts of 1958. And stay tuned for some more brilliant music after the news from Sky London.

0: 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The music that memories are made of. The time, it's now 10 o'clock.
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2: From the Sky News Centre at 10, Reform UK's Robert Jenrick has denied the party's latest donors are receiving anything in return. Two cryptocurrency billionaires gifted £72 million in just 2 days, prompting calls for the Prime Minister to cap all political donations. The party's already under scrutiny about its finances, but Mr Jenrick insists this is all above board.
3: I am the Shadow Chancellor of Reform, and I have never spoken to either of these individuals about cryptocurrency. They've asked nothing in return for their donations. You know, we're not like the Tory party that hands out knighthoods and peerages.
2: Anthropic's boss has warned AI could take over the entire internet within a year if action isn't taken. Dario Amodei has outlined a plan on his website of how the risks can be alleviated. He says governments must unite with developers to slow things down. Our reporter Phoebe Southworth has details of the CEO's proposal.
4: In every office that is developing AI tools, we need to have a group of independent evaluators in there looking at what's going on. There need to be common safety standards, and countries which are democratic need to be talking to countries that are not to try and get them on the same page and to make AI safer.
2: One person's died after a passenger ship went missing in Indonesia. More than 100 people have been rescued after the vessel lost contact during bad weather in the Java Sea. University applicants in England will be given clearer information about student loans before they take them out. Ministers say they'll spell out that governments can change repayment rules and that different career choices can affect how much borrowers repay. They've agreed to some but not all recommendations following an inquiry. Elena Rybakina has cemented her status as world tennis number one by lifting the US Open title. She got past two-time defending champion Aryna Sabalenka in three sets in New York. And Arsenal are Premier League leaders again following a 2-0 win at Sunderland. The champions survived a controversial second half penalty save. No win again though for North London rivals Tottenham. That's the latest. I'm Jenny Barsby.

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And we have pleasure in playing all those wonderful old tracks. Going right back to the 1940s, right up to the 1990s. And yes, we have them all. And most of our original recordings have been lifted from the old LP or vinyl discs. We do play the originals. So let's hope that you continue enjoying our program that's put together to those who still enjoy good music.

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1: And here is the Sky News from London.
2: From the Sky News Centre at 11. There's a warning an artificial intelligence swarm could take over the internet within a year. Dario Amodei, the boss of AI firm Anthropic, is urging companies to slow the rate at which they develop the capabilities of models. But our technology correspondent Roland Manthorpe explains why this is unlikely to happen.
3: The Chinese are releasing AI models which are nearly as good as the Americans and are generally cheaper. They've got a real market, especially in tech. And how do you pause without the Chinese models catching up? This is the core of the challenge.
2: Reform UK insists its two latest donors have not asked for anything in return for their multi-million pound gifts. There are growing calls for a cap on all political donations after the party was given a record £72 million from two cryptocurrency billionaires in just 2 days. Shadow Foreign Secretary Tom Tugendhat has concerns.
4: This appears to be very focused on the crypto industry, and the crypto industry has got many supporters, I know, including in Iran, where they use it to buy weapons from Venezuela, including in Russia, where they use it to launder money in order to pay agents around Europe.
2: Six people are known to have died after an Indonesian passenger ferry lost contact with authorities in the Java Sea. More than 100 have been rescued. The ship was carrying 243 people. The head of the TUC says he'll be calling for a tax on banks to pay for a social tariff on energy bills at their annual conference, which starts later. Paul Novak claims the move would save low and middle income homes around £560 a year on gas and electricity. Celtic manager Martin O'Neill says police have given the club a general behaviour warning ahead of today's Old Firm derby. There'll be no away supporters at Ibrox for this afternoon's Scottish League Cup quarter-final clash following a row over ticket allocations and previous fan disorder. And Celine Dion became emotional as she returned to her first full live show in almost 6 years in Paris last night. The singer's battling a rare neurological disorder. That's the latest. I'm Jenny Barsby.

0: 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Hope you're enjoying the music we're playing. We're not here to satisfy the music wish of the young people. We're here to try and fill that gap with that beautiful music for those people who are a little bit older in our community who still appreciate good music.
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1: 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Just send us an email and say, yep, you listen to us, and we would just love to be able to acknowledge that.

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As you know, I rode a long black freight train way up north to Detroit City. But after all these years, I find that, well, I've just been wasting my time. But you know what I think I'm going to do, folks? I'm going to take my foolish pride and put it on a southbound freight and

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2: From the Sky News Centre at 1. Ministers say they're taking every precaution to make sure artificial intelligence remains safe and secure. The reassurance comes after the head of Anthropic warned AI could take over the internet within the year unless its development is slowed down. Cabinet Minister Angela Rayner says the UK is leading the way when it comes to AI security.
3: I'm pleased that these companies are also talking about the threats as well as the opportunities that AI presents to us, and we have to work with our international partners, which is what we're doing, and we're world leaders when it comes to the AI Security Institute.
2: Yeah. It's claimed an American diplomat accused of possessing indecent images of children was secretly flown out of the UK. US authorities allegedly raided his London flat last month, taking him to an airbase for removal. Ministers here are understood to be in contact with the American embassy over the incident. Lawyer Rad Seeger led the justice campaign for Harry Dunn's family after the 19-year-old's death sparked an international diplomatic dispute.
4: If this reporting is accurate, that yet again America is behaving like a thug on the international playing field and doing what it likes and getting one of its own assets out of the country, and most countries abide by international law.
2: Reform UK has promised there will be no perks given to its latest donors. The party received a record £72 million from two cryptocurrency billionaires in the space of 2 days. Six people are now known to have died after an Indonesian passenger ferry lost contact with authorities in the Java Sea. More than 100 have been rescued. Dozens are missing. A 76-year-old man's been charged following yesterday's anti-immigration demonstrations in Portsmouth. Timothy Miller's accused of wearing or using an item to conceal his identity at a protest. In football, Rangers have a 1-0 lead against Glasgow rivals Celtic heading into the second half of their Scottish League Cup quarter-final. Dan Neal has given the hosts the advantage at the Ibrox Stadium. That's the latest. I'm Jenny Barsby.

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For those who enjoy country, that's the real country, the classic country, on a Saturday night from 8 to the small hours of Sunday morning, we have our Nostalgia Country. That is all the country and western or cowboy songs that were mostly recorded prior to 1976. 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

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Many people say we have conservative views, and I'm pleased we have most of our views and beliefs run parallel with the greatest generations. The greatest generations, well, they were those of my grandparents and parents, those who physically fought for our freedoms against some of the most evil regimes who wanted to destroy us and our freedoms. 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

working for you start to flowing. It ain't no big thing, but it's growing. 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

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This is the community radio station for the Tamaki area down through to South Auckland. Hope you're enjoying the music we're playing. We're not here to satisfy the music wish of the young people. We're here to try and fill that gap with that beautiful music for those people who are a little bit older in our community who still appreciate good music.

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2: From the Sky News Centre at 5. Donald Trump claims very negative forces are raising exaggerated concerns about artificial intelligence. The president says he wants to make sure the US remains the industry leader, despite the head of Anthropic warning an AI swarm could take over the internet within a year. The community secretaries warned Reform it could be forced to hand back 2 record-breaking donations if the government brings in a retrospective cap on overseas gifts. Angela Rayner was speaking after the party received £72 million in 2 days. Sharon Graham's General Secretary of the Unite Union, one of Labour's biggest donors. She says the money given to Reform leaves her with an ick feeling.
3: This is really about Reform's policy around crypto. And so I don't think it is by chance that it happens to be 2 crypto billionaires. I think this is very, very clear that he will be soft on them.
2: The ferries overturned in bad weather in Indonesia's Java Sea. At least 6 people have died and around 130 are missing. Reports suggest an American diplomat accused of possessing indecent images of children was secretly flown out of the UK. Ministers are understood to be in contact with the US embassy. In sport, the Formula One results to come. First, though, Europe's women have regained golf's Solheim Cup with a 15-13 win over the United States. In football, Manchester United are taking on rivals City in the Premier League live to Old Trafford and Peter Smith.
4: Well, it's 0-0 with a big talking point being the 22nd minute dismissal of City's Phil Foden, who lashed out at United skipper Bruno Fernandes as the 2 contested and innocuous ball tied to the touchline. Foden went to ground and then attempted to kick out with referee Michael Oliver brandishing a straight red card. Either side of the action, it's 0-0.
2: Bottom side Coventry remain without a point after being hammered 5-0 at home to Brighton. Rangers beat Celtic 3-0 in the quarter-final of the Scottish League Cup. And world championship leader Kimi Antonelli has won the Spanish Grand Prix. That's the latest. I'm Nick Qureshi.
5: Back up, buddy, don't you come any closer. I know you want her, but the answer is no, sir.

0: And good morning. 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
1: BBC News with Govinda Gill. Donald Trump has said President Zelensky of Ukraine has to stop hitting diesel fuel targets in Russia, blaming him rather than the conflict in the Middle East for causing shortages. It comes days after the average price of diesel in the United States topped $6 a gallon, a key US benchmark for the first time. Danny Eberhard reports.
2: Donald Trump is under political pressure ahead of the US midterm elections in November. High diesel prices help drive up the cost of living. Mr. Trump seeks to downplay the effects of the war he began against Iran and the consequent ongoing massive disruption of energy supplies from the Gulf. Ukraine has been attacking Russian oil refineries to try to limit Moscow's ability to wage war against it. That long-running campaign has caused shortages within Russia and forced Moscow to ban diesel exports. This does affect global supply, but not to the extent Mr. Trump seems to be suggesting. He could face allegations he's trying to find scapegoats for a problem partly of his own making.
1: A Russian drone has hit a train near Ukraine's border with Poland. There were more than 200 passengers on board, but no one was injured. In Indonesia, a search is taking place in the Java Sea for more than 100 people who are missing after a ferry disaster. The authorities now say the ferry capsized, having earlier reported it had sunk. Six people are known to have died and 107 people have been rescued. The BBC's Lisa Tambunan is in Jakarta.
3: Authorities reported that the ship had faced severe weather and by 2 a.m. it had lost contact. Relatives have made their way to a command centre that has been set up by authorities in a port in Banjarmasin. Some have heard that their relatives who were on board this ship had survived and waiting for further information, but others are still looking to see if they have survived or not because information is still limited.
1: Police in Turkey have detained at least 47 people following raids on gay bars and homes of LGBT activists. Turkey's justice minister said legal proceedings had been started against more than 160 people. Zeynep Erdim reports from Istanbul.
4: The Turkish authorities detained dozens of people in overnight raids targeting LGBT organizations, activists and their venues in 15 provinces. Turkey's Justice Minister Akın Gürek said the operation was a part of an investigation into allegations including obscenity, prostitution and drug offences, but the European Union's Turkey reporter Naso Sanchez Amor wrote on social media that the sweeping wave of arrests and raids was a shocking escalation of repression. The raids have taken place against the background of growing restrictions on LGBT organizations in Turkey, where pride events have been repeatedly banned.
1: World News from the BBC. Kosovo's parliament has re-elected Albin Kurti as prime minister after his party came first in snap elections in June. This ends 3 months of post-election deadlock in the Balkan nation, but the wider crisis that led to poll and the election of the president of Kosovo remains unsolved. Houthi media sources say Saudi warplanes have carried out strikes on the Taiz region of Yemen, where the Iranian-backed movement has made major military gains against pro-government forces. There are also concerns over the potential effect on global oil supply if Saudi Arabia is unable to get its major east-west pipeline back up and running. Sebastian Usher reports.
5: The current situation in Yemen is unclear after the Houthis launched their lightning strike to seize control of the Red Sea coast. Saudi planes in support of pro-government forces have carried out strikes in the area as well as in the Houthis' northern stronghold. The battle lines remain fluid and the Houthi gains could still be reversed, but for now there seems no concerted effort from either the Saudis or their allies, including the US, to achieve this. That means oil prices are only likely to keep going up as the Iranian-backed Houthis tighten their grip on the Bab el-Mandeb Strait.
1: The Chinese capital, Beijing, is banning the possession of recreational drones within the city limits in a further tightening of regulations that limit the use of the devices. The new rules will come into effect in November. The authorities have cited public safety concerns since the restrictions began to be implemented. In tennis, the German top seed Alexander Zverev is about to take on the American eighth seed Ben Shelton at the US Open men's final. Zverev has had a successful year in the Grand Slams, winning the French Open. Shelton, at 23, is the first black American to make a Grand Slam final since Arthur Ashe in 1975. BBC News.
0: The weather for today, and that is Monday, the 14th of September. Cloudy periods with a few passing showers. Southwesterlies with 17 degrees, an overnight low of 9, and the sun will set at 11 minutes past 6. And the weather for tomorrow, that is Tuesday, a fine day with southwesterlies, 17 degrees, an overnight low of 9. Wednesday, partly cloudy with the chance of the odd passing shower, light winds, then nor'westerlies developing from the afternoon, 16 degrees with an overnight low of 10, and Thursday, a few showers in the afternoon, northerlies, 18 degrees with an overnight low of 10. And the weather for today, that is Monday, cloudy periods with a few showers, southwesterlies, 17 degrees with an overnight low of 9. The current readings, the barometric pressure, 1,023 millibars and stable. The outside temperature, 12 degrees. We have a humidity of 90% with a light southerly wind. The hottest place in New Zealand currently, Opunaki, 13 degrees. Coldest, Mount Cook, minus 1 degree. Windiest, Nugget Point, 30 kilometres an hour. And the wettest is Franz Josef with 0.6 millimetres of rain. And the outside temperature currently for Greater Auckland, 12 degrees.

Cause you're the best thing that ever happened to me. You're the best thing that ever happened to me.

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2: From the Sky News Centre at 6. Tech bosses Elon Musk and Sam Altman are backing a call case of artificial intelligence models to explode artificial intelligence and robotics to warn that AI swarm could take over the internet within a year. Some accuse the market leaders of fear-mongering in the hope regulation could shut out potential competition. But Jacob Coxon, who resigned from Anthropic last week, tells NBC's Meet the Press the power of the technology is being underestimated.
3: These AIs are already capable of a certain degree of hacking and also a certain degree of biological research, of autonomous robot control, and if you extrapolate into the future, they could have strongly superhuman hacking capabilities, very superhuman abilities to create novel bioweapons.
2: The head of the TUC has attacked the £72 million donations to Reform, warning they're causing a crisis in the UK's democracy. Communities Secretary Angela Rayner has suggested ministers could still impose a cap on political gifts. Six people are dead and 130-odd missing after an Indonesian passenger ship capsized in the Java Sea. The vessel is thought to have sunk in bad weather. Donald Trump's doubled down on his comments in support of Irish unity, claiming it's one of the naturals of all time. Speaking in Ireland, the US president said he loved his comments. To sport, and Manchester City are into the second half of their derby at Rivals United. Live now to Old Trafford and Peter Smith.
4: And City lead 1-0 in the game, lacking in quality but full of talking points. City were reduced to 10 men when Foden was red carded for lashing out at Fernandes. United's Rashford and Mane were both hit the post before Erling Haaland's sixth of the season handed City the lead, with VAR overturning an on-field decision for offside. It's United 0, City 1.
2: Thank you, Peter. Pointless Coventry had a man sent off and were hammered 5-0 by Brighton. Rangers eased into the semi-finals of the Scottish League Cup with a 3-0 victory at home to rivals Celtic. And Lando Norris had to settle for a third-place finish at the Spanish F1 Grand Prix. Kimi Antonelli won the race. That's the latest. I'm Nick Croatia.
5: The weather for today, and that is Monday, the 14th of September. Cloudy periods with a few passing showers. South westerlies with 17 degrees, an overnight low of 9, and the sun will set at 11 minutes past 6. And the weather for tomorrow, that is Tuesday, a fine day with south westerlies, 17 degrees, an overnight low of 9. Wednesday, partly cloudy with the chance of the odd passing shower, light winds, then nor'westerlies developing from the afternoon, 16 degrees with an overnight low of 10, and Thursday, a few showers in the afternoon, northerlies, 18 degrees with an overnight low of 10. And the weather for today, that is Monday, cloudy periods with a few showers, southwesterlies, 17 degrees with an overnight low of 9. The current readings, the barometric pressure, 1,023 millibars and stable. The outside temperature, 12 degrees. We have a humidity of 90% with a light southerly wind. The hottest place in New Zealand currently, Opunaki, 13 degrees. Coldest, Mount Cook, minus 1 degree. Windiest, Nugget Point, 30 kilometres an hour. And the wettest is Franz Josef with 0.6 millimetres of rain. And the outside temperature currently for Greater Auckland, 12 degrees.

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1: BBC News with Govinda Gill. Donald Trump has said President Zelensky of Ukraine has to stop hitting diesel fuel targets in Russia, blaming him rather than the conflict in the Middle East for causing shortages. It comes days after the average price of diesel in the United States topped $6 a gallon, a key US benchmark for the first time. Danny Eberhard reports.
2: Donald Trump is under political pressure ahead of the US midterm elections in November. High diesel prices help drive up the cost of living. Mr. Trump seeks to downplay the effects of the war he began against Iran and the consequent ongoing massive disruption of energy supplies from the Gulf. Ukraine has been attacking Russian oil refineries to try to limit Moscow's ability to wage war against it. That long-running campaign has caused shortages within Russia and forced Moscow to ban diesel exports. This does affect global supply, but not to the extent Mr. Trump seems to be suggesting, trying to find scapegoats for a problem partly of his own making.
1: A Russian drone has hit a train near Ukraine's border with Poland. There were more than 200 passengers on board, but no one was injured. In Indonesia, a search is taking place in the Java Sea for more than 100 people who are missing after a ferry disaster. The authorities now say the ferry capsized, having earlier reported it had sunk. Six people are known to have died and 107 people have been rescued. The BBC's Lisa Tambunan is in Jakarta.
3: Authorities reported that the ship had faced severe weather and by 2 a.m. it had lost contact. Relatives have made their way to a command centre that has been set up by authorities in a port in Banjarmasin. Some have heard that their relatives who were on board this ship had survived and waiting for further information, but others are still looking to see if they have survived or not because information is still limited.
1: Police in Turkey have detained at least 47 people following raids on gay bars and homes of LGBT activists. Turkey's justice minister said legal proceedings had been started against more than 160 people. Zeynep Erdim reports from Istanbul.
4: The Turkish authorities detained dozens of people in overnight raids targeting LGBT organizations, activists and their venues in 15 provinces. Turkey's Justice Minister Akın Gürlek said the operation was a part of an investigation into allegations including obscenity, prostitution and drug offenses. But the European Union's Turkey rapporteur Naso Sanchez Amor wrote on social media that the sweeping wave of arrests and raids was a shocking escalation of repression. The raids have taken place against the background of growing restrictions on LGBT organizations in Turkey, where pride events have been repeatedly banned.
1: World News from the BBC. Kosovo's parliament has re-elected Albin Kurti as prime minister after his party came first in snap elections in June. This ends 3 months of post-election deadlock in the Balkan nation, but the wider crisis that led to poll and the election of the president of Kosovo remains unsolved. Houthi media sources say Saudi warplanes have carried out strikes on the Taiz region of Yemen, where the Iranian-backed movement has made major military gains against pro-government forces. There are also concerns over the potential effect on global oil supply if Saudi Arabia is unable to get its major east-west pipeline back up and running. Sebastian Usher reports.
5: The current situation in Yemen is unclear after the Houthis launched their lightning strike to seize control of the Red Sea coast. Saudi planes in support of pro-government forces have carried out strikes in the area as well as in the Houthis' northern stronghold. The battle lines remain fluid and the Houthi gains could still be reversed, but for now there seems no concerted effort from either the Saudis or their allies, including the US, to achieve this. That means oil prices are only likely

0: to keep going up as the Iranian-backed Houthis tighten their grip on the Bab al-Mandeb Strait.
1: The Chinese capital, Beijing, is banning the possession of recreational drones within the city limits in a further tightening of regulations that limit the use of the devices. The new rules will come into effect in November. The authorities have cited public safety concerns since the restrictions began to be implemented. In tennis, the German top seed Alexander Zverev is about to take on the American eighth seed Ben Shelton at the US Open men's final. Zverev has had a successful year in the Grand Slams, winning the French Open. Shelton, at 23, is the first black American to make a Grand Slam final since Arthur Ashe in 1975. BBC News.
2: The weather for today, and that is Monday, the 14th of September. Cloudy periods with a few passing showers. Southwesterlies with 17 degrees, an overnight low of 9, and the sun will set at 11 minutes past 6. And the weather for tomorrow, that is Tuesday, a fine day with southwesterlies, 17 degrees, an overnight low of 9. Wednesday, partly cloudy with the chance of the odd passing shower, light winds, then nor'westerlies developing from the afternoon, 16 degrees with an overnight low of 10, and Thursday, a few showers in the afternoon, northerlies, 18 degrees with an overnight low of 10. And the weather for today, that is Monday, cloudy periods with a few showers, south'westerlies, 17 degrees with an overnight low of 9. The current readings, the barometric pressure 1023 millibars and stable. The outside temperature 12 degrees. We have a humidity of 90% with a light southerly wind. The hottest place in New Zealand currently, Opunaki 13 degrees. Coldest, Mount Cook minus 1 degree. Windiest, Nugget Point, 30 kilometres an hour, and the westest is Franz Josef with 0.6 millimetres of rain. And the outside temperature currently for Greater Auckland, 12 degrees.

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1: Police have searched two Auckland suburbs on the North Shore after a gun was allegedly produced during a fight yesterday afternoon. Police were called to Ian Marwick Place in Birkenhead. That was about 4:45 yesterday afternoon after reports of a confrontation between people who were known to each other. During the fight, it was alleged one party presented a firearm. Those involved fled the scene, prompting a search to track them down. Aaron Road in Browns Bay, around 13 kilometres from the initial scene, was then cordoned off with the Eagle helicopter circling overhead, and that was about 5:30 yesterday afternoon. A resident said there were around seven police cars blocking off both ends of that street. After decades of waiting, delays, cost blowouts and straight-out disruption, Auckland commuters finally got to ride on their new City Rail Link yesterday on Sunday. And today, Monday, commuters see and try out brand new Rail Link in this morning rush hour. The $5.5 billion project has brought two new underground train stations and turned the Britomart from a dead end into a two-way rail thoroughfare. It has been touted as a game-changer for Auckland, helping to move more people around the city and reduce car dependence. On opening day, more than 400 people turned out of the Otahuhu station before 5 a.m. to be on the first train to travel through the City Rail Link. Politicians, train nerds and advocates alike were crammed into all these carriages, and as the new tunnel drew nearer, the excitement was growing. Chants of tunnel, tunnel, tunnel rang out through the train, and a cheer went up as it entered. Taylor Parker, 23, arrived at 4:20 in Otahuhu to be the first person in the queue. This is incredible. This is like the Harbour Bridge opening, but for the younger generation, it's truly once-in-a-lifetime experience. More than 50,000 KiwiSaver members withdrew a combined $2.2 billion to buy their first homes in this year to March, according to Financial Markets Authority annual KiwiSaver report. As new figures show, first home buyers now make up a record share of the property market. According to Cotality, 29% of all house sales have gone to first home buyers, the highest proportion on record. That's a record share, said Cotality New Zealand head of research, that's Nick Goodall. Now, Goodall said the share is even higher in some regions. Auckland is around about 30%, so even higher than the national figure, and Wellington, for example, is at 37%. Parts of the broader Wellington area up to the Hutt is actually closer to 40% as well. Those are new home buyers. He said fewer active buyers in the market alongside large KiwiSaver balances and relaxed loan-to-value ratio rules have made it easier for first home buyers to get a foot in the door. Well, I've been reading a lot of reports from the economists and from the banks, and even just looking at general information, and I would say that right at this very moment would be a very good time for anyone to buy property, because the prices look at this moment that they are about as low as they are ever going to get.
0: And here is the Sky News from London.
2: From the Sky News Centre at 7, Donald Trump claims very negative forces are raising exaggerated concerns about artificial intelligence. The head of Anthropic wants a slowdown in the growth of the technology, claiming an AI swarm could take over the internet within a year. But Dame Wendy Hall, who chaired the UK government's AI review in 2017, doubts it'll work.
3: How would you make that happen? Who polices it? At the moment, Anthropic and OpenAI have set themselves up with this sort of race to the bottom. Because they're competing, they want to get the investment in, they've got to prove they're the best, invest in us. But you've also got the Chinese to think about. Are you going to persuade the Chinese to slow down?
2: The community secretaries warned reform, a cap on overseas political donations, will be backdated. Angela Rayner has accused the party's donors of trying to buy their way into democracy after it was gifted £72 million. Six people have died and more than 100 are missing after an Indonesian ferry capsized in the Java Sea. It's thought to have happened during bad weather. A fifth fire in as many years is being investigated at a Grade 2 listed building featured in Peaky Blinders and Downton Abbey. Crews were called out to Dalton Mills in Keighley in West Yorkshire last night. In sport, 10-man Manchester City needed a controversial goal to make it 4 wins from 4 to start their Premier League season with a 1-0 victory at rivals United. The video assistant referee overturned the decision of offside in the second half at Old Trafford. Celtic, meanwhile, missed the chance to reach another Scottish League Cup semi-final following a 3-0 defeat at Glasgow rivals Rangers. Boss Martin O'Neill admits they were second best.
4: There has to be a realisation how big this game is. It's so important to the fans, so important to everybody. Still one of the great fixtures, as mentioned, in European football, if not the world. And people have got to know that. And that's the point. We'll have to try and learn from it.
2: Home favourite Shane Lowry has won the Irish Open by a record 11 shots, finishing on 23 under par. Donald Trump presented him with the trophy at his golf course. That's the latest. I'm Nick Qureshi.
0: That was Mountainside News, where you can get the latest in local, national and international news.
1: The weather for today, and that is Monday, the 14th of September. Cloudy periods with a few passing showers. Southwesterlies with 17 degrees, an overnight low of 9, and the sun will set at 11 minutes past 6. And the weather for tomorrow, that is Tuesday, a fine day with southwesterlies, 17 degrees, an overnight low of 9. Wednesday, partly cloudy with the chance of the odd passing shower, light winds, then nor'westerlies developing from the afternoon, 16 degrees with an overnight low of 10. And Thursday, a few showers in the afternoon, northerlies, 18 degrees with an overnight low of 10. And the weather for today, that is Monday, cloudy periods with a few showers, southwesterlies, 17 degrees with an overnight low of 9. The current readings, the barometric pressure, 1,023 millibars and stable. The outside temperature, 12 degrees. We have a humidity of 90% with a light southerly wind. The hottest place in New Zealand currently, Opunaki, 13 degrees. Coldest, Mount Cook, -1 degree. Windiest, Nugget Point, 30 kilometres an hour. And the wettest is Franz Josef with 0.6 millimetres of rain. And the outside temperature currently for Greater Auckland, 12 degrees.

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1: RNZ News at 7. Good morning, I'm Nicola Wright. Rowan Quinn reports. After a decade of waiting, Aucklanders are getting to see the City Rail Link in action during rush hour. The $5.5 billion infrastructure project, which opened yesterday, includes two new underground stations at Karangahape Road in Te Waihorotiu. Father of two, Bruce Ongley, says he and his children were impressed by the new stations.
2: Well, they've really enjoyed it. It's like kind of like, you know, space age out of this world when you come down here and see it, all lit up.
1: The services were disrupted by a small electrical fire at Waitemata yesterday, but were up and running again within an hour. The Police Association says hiring an additional 50 officers for Auckland's public transport network would make it much safer. National's promising to establish a dedicated Auckland Transport Police team if re-elected. The association's president, Steve Watt, says any increase in policing numbers is a good thing, but he says the National-led government missed the target of hiring 500 more police officers by the end of last year. The Secondary Teachers Union says the government's replacement for NCEA could be too tough for thousands of students. The Post-Primary Teachers Association says students will have to pass at least three subjects to get the new Year 12 certificate that's being introduced in 2029. But a third of Year 12s who got NCEA Level 2 last year completed just one or two subjects. The Education Ministry says the government is phasing in the change and there'll be plenty of support for schools. A group of New Zealand's largest electricity consumers is seeking bipartisanship on energy policy to deal with months of high demand and low supply. The major electricity users group is made up of companies such as Fonterra, Woolworths and Amazon. Director Karen Boyes says as much electricity generation as humanly possible should be built up, while the market determines what proportion is renewable. The group says better policies could moderate price spikes. Donald Trump says Ukraine's president has to stop hitting diesel refineries in Russia. The US president blamed Volodymyr Zelensky rather than the US-led conflict in the Middle East for causing shortages.
3: He has to stop knocking out diesel fuel in Russia. Let him go after targets, but not diesel fuel, because he's causing a shortage of diesel fuel. There are plenty of other targets. Don't hit diesel fuel. That's hurting the world.
1: On Friday, the average price of diesel in the United States topped $6 a gallon for the first time. The new head of Immigration New Zealand says the financial savings promised in the agency's troubled technology program have not been realised. A cabinet report shows the Ministry of Business, Innovation and Employment overestimated the benefits of the system by more than $130 million. Immigration NZ's Andy Milne says he's asked how it got the figures so wrong, and says the promised 50% improvement in productivity is virtually unheard of. The ministry's paused the programme while a review is carried out. In Indonesia, six people have died and 107 have been rescued from a capsized passenger ferry in the Java Sea. Another 130 people are still missing. Contact was lost with the ferry as it encountered bad weather. Ships and a helicopter have been deployed to the scene. 280 people are taking part in a search and rescue operation. Police in Turkey have detained at least 47 people in raids on gay bars and the homes of LGBTQ activists as part of a probe into prostitution and obscenity. Turkey's justice minister says legal proceedings have been started against more than 160 people. Dozens of websites and social media accounts have also been blocked. That's the news. With sport, here's Barry Guy.
4: After a number of years of trying, New Zealand triathlete Hayden Wild has won the World Half Ironman title. Wild was run down in the event 2 years ago in Taupo, but in Nice overnight he timed his run perfectly to finish 18 seconds ahead of Norwegian Christian Blumenfeld. All Blacks coach Dave Rennie feels the All Blacks are making good progress, but the series loss against South Africa hurts. Rennie's initial reaction to their 3-1 series defeat was that he was gutted, but he says the bigger picture isn't as bleak.
5: We knew it was going to be tough, but we'd learn a lot about ourselves and we'd leave with a better understanding of our game model and tighter as a group, and we're definitely in that position. It's been awesome for us.
4: The All Blacks now have a break before a two-match Bledisloe Cup series next month. Kimi Antonelli benefited from a virtual safety car to overtake pole sitter Lando Norris and win the Spanish Grand Prix. Liam Lawson was sixth. Olympic champion Finn Butcher has won a silver medal in the kayak cross at the Canoe Slalom World Cup final in Spain. Spanish cyclist Enric Mas won the Vuelta a España, his maiden Grand Tour victory, becoming the first Spanish rider to win the race since Alberto Contador in 2014. And Alexander Zverev has taken the first set over Ben Shelton in men's final at the US Open. That's your sports news.
6: The weather for today, and that is Monday, the 14th of September. Cloudy periods with a few passing showers. Southwesterlies with 17 degrees, an overnight low of 9, and the sun will set at 11 minutes past 6. And the weather for tomorrow, that is Tuesday, a fine day with southwesterlies, 17 degrees, an overnight low of 9. Wednesday, partly cloudy with the chance of the odd passing shower, light winds, then nor'westerlies developing from the afternoon, 16 degrees with an overnight low of 10, and Thursday, a few showers in the afternoon, northerlies, 18 degrees with an overnight low of 10. And the weather for today, that is Monday, cloudy periods with a few showers, southwesterlies, 17 degrees with an overnight low of 9. The current readings, the barometric pressure, 1,023 millibars and stable. The outside temperature, 12 degrees. We have a humidity of 90% with a light southerly wind. The hottest place in New Zealand currently, Opunaki, 13 degrees. Coldest, Mount Cook, minus 1 degree. Windiest, Nugget Point, 30 kilometres an hour. And the wettest is Franz Josef with 0.6 millimetres of rain. And the outside temperature currently for Greater Auckland, 12 degrees.

0: listen. 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
3: A three-vehicle crash has closed State Highway 1 over the Rakaia Bridge in Canterbury this morning with warnings that there are delays. A police spokesperson said the crash had blocked both lanes of the Rakaia Bridge about 57 kilometres southwest of Christchurch, was reported about 6:30 this morning. There are no reports of serious injuries, however there will be delays while the vehicles involved are cleared from the bridge. New Zealand Transport Agency shared an image of the traffic building up over the bridge this morning. Traffic is backed up following an incident that is being attended by emergency services. People are asked to avoid this area, delay their journeys, and to expect delays. State Highway 73 and 77 are available as an alternative route. The bridge is New Zealand's longest at 1.7 metres long. In other words, 1.7 kilometres long. National has announced it will put a dedicated team of police officers on trains and buses if it is re-elected to government in November. National Police spokesperson Mark Mitchell said the policy would establish a dedicated Auckland Transport Police team. It would mean a visible police presence on trains, buses and ferries and at stations and transport hubs focused on high-risk routes and peak hours. A total of 50 new officers would be recruited and police would receive an additional $7 million in funding through the 2027 budget. Every Aucklander should feel safe catching public transport, whether they're heading to work in the morning or travelling home late at night. Police should be where people are. As more Aucklanders use public transport, it makes sense to have more police on those networks. Police have searched two Auckland suburbs on the North Shore after a gun was allegedly produced during a fight yesterday afternoon. Police were called to Ian Marwick Place in Birkenhead. That was about 4:45 yesterday afternoon after reports of a confrontation between people who were known to each other. During the fight, it was alleged one party presented a firearm. Those involved fled the scene, prompting a search to track them down. Arran Road in Browns Bay, around 13 kilometres from the initial scene, was then cordoned off with the Eagle helicopter circling overhead, and that was about 5:30 yesterday afternoon. A resident said there were around seven police cars blocking off both ends of that street. After decades of waiting, delays, cost blowouts and straight-out disruption, Auckland commuters finally got to ride on their new City Rail Link yesterday on Sunday. And today, Monday, commuters see and try out brand new Rail Link in this morning rush hour. The $5.5 billion project has brought two new underground train stations and turned the Britomart from a dead end into a two-way rail thoroughfare. It has been touted as a game changer for Auckland, helping to move more people around the city and reduce car dependence. On opening day, more than 400 people turned out of the Otahuhu station before 5 a.m. to be on the first train to travel through the City Rail Link. Politicians, train nerds and advocates alike were crammed into all these carriages, and as the new tunnel drew nearer, the excitement was growing. Chants of tunnel, tunnel, tunnel rang out through the train, and a cheer went up as it entered. Taylor Parker, 23, arrived at 4:20 in Otahuhu to be the first person in the queue. This is incredible. This is like the Harbour Bridge opening, but for the younger generation, it's truly once-in-a-lifetime experience.
1: And here is the Sky News from London.
4: From the Sky News Centre at 8. The US president has dismissed calls for slowdown in the progress of artificial intelligence after warnings from some tech bosses it could take over the internet within months. Donald Trump has suggested the claims are exaggerated. Reform UK's Robert Jenrick has denied the party's latest donors are receiving anything in return. Two crypto billionaires gifted £72 million in 2 days, prompting calls for the Prime Minister to cap political donations. The party is already under scrutiny about its finances, but Mr Jenrick insists this is all above board.
0: I am the Shadow Chancellor of Reform, and I have never spoken to either of these individuals about cryptocurrency. They've asked nothing in return for their donations. You know, we're not like the Tory party that hands out knighthoods and peerages.
4: The US Embassy in London has confirmed a staff member accused of possessing indecent images of children has been reassigned to the United States. A spokesperson says there's an ongoing investigation and British authorities were informed. Donald Trump says he plans to remove a 15% tariff on Irish whiskey. The president made the announcement at the end of a 2-day trip to Ireland. In sport, 10-man Manchester City grabbed a 1-0 derby victory at rivals United to continue their winning start to the Premier League season. Erling Haaland's controversial second-half goal came after Phil Foden's red card before the break at Old Trafford. The City striker says they had to play in an unfamiliar way following the sending off.
5: We like to keep the ball, we like to try to score goals, but these times I think you have to go a bit low and take your chances when it's possible, and we managed to do that well. And I think this shows the personality, the character to keep the ball away at Old Trafford with 10 men. That is personality.
4: Rangers eased into the semi-finals of the Scottish League Cup with a 3-0 victory over rivals Celtic at Ibrox. Formula One World Championship leader Kimi Antonelli won the Spanish Grand Prix. And Europe have reclaimed golf's Solheim Cup after an impressive performance in the singles. That's the latest. I'm Nick Qureshi.
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3: The weather for today, and that is Monday, the 14th of September. Cloudy periods with a few passing showers. Southwesterlies with 17 degrees, an overnight low of 9, and the sun will set at 11 minutes past 6. And the weather for tomorrow, that is Tuesday, a fine day with southwesterlies, 17 degrees, an overnight low of 9. Wednesday, partly cloudy with the chance of the odd passing shower, light winds, then nor'westerlies developing from the afternoon, 16 degrees with an overnight low of 10. And Thursday, a few showers in the afternoon, northerlies, 18 degrees with an overnight low of 10. And the weather for today, that is Monday, cloudy periods with a few showers, southwesterlies, 17 degrees with an overnight low of 9. The current readings, the barometric pressure, 1,023 millibars and stable. The outside temperature, 12 degrees. We have a humidity of 90% with a light southerly wind. The hottest place in New Zealand currently, Opunaki, 13 degrees. Coldest, Mount Cook, minus 1 degree. Windiest, Nugget Point, 30 kilometres an hour. And the wettest is Franz Josef with 0.6 millimetres of rain. And the outside temperature currently for Greater Auckland, 12 degrees.

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1: The weather for today, and that is Monday, the 14th of September. Cloudy periods with a few passing showers. Southwesterlies with 17 degrees, an overnight low of 9, and the sun will set at 11 minutes past 6. And the weather for tomorrow, that is Tuesday, a fine day with southwesterlies, 17 degrees, an overnight low of 9. Wednesday, partly cloudy with the chance of the odd passing shower, light winds, then nor'westerlies developing from the afternoon, 16 degrees with an overnight low of 10, and Thursday, a few showers in the afternoon, northerlies, 18 degrees with an overnight low of 10. And the weather for today, that is Monday, cloudy periods with a few showers, southwesterlies, 17 degrees with an overnight low of 9. The current readings, the barometric pressure, 1,023 millibars and stable. The outside temperature, 12 degrees. We have a humidity of 90% with a light southerly wind. The hottest place in New Zealand currently, Opunaki, 13 degrees. Coldest, Mount Cook, minus 1 degree. Windiest, Nugget Point, 30 kilometres an hour. And the wettest is Franz Josef with 0.6 millimetres of rain. And the outside temperature currently for Greater Auckland, 12 degrees.

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If you're looking for a new sewing machine, or you've got an existing sewing machine that needs repair, where would you take it? Where would you go to have a look at a range of the latest sewing machines of the top brands? Well, Samoil is a highly qualified sewing machine service agent and the stockist of spare parts for all the big name sewing machines, including the specialist knowledge of the commercial sewing machines. This makes him an absolute expert to explain which is the best machine for your particular application. Samoil is situated at 6A Botany Road on the corner of Pakuranga Highway. You will find him down the drive behind the hairdresser of that block of shops. He stocks all the spare bobbins, spindles, etc., including quality cottons. If it is anything to do with sewing machines or equipment, contact Sewing Machine Repairs, telephone 537-0348. That is 537-0348.

0: And the time? 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
1: Police have searched two Auckland suburbs on the North Shore after a gun was allegedly produced during a fight yesterday afternoon. Police were called to Ian Marwick Place in Birkenhead. That was about 4:45 yesterday afternoon after reports of a confrontation between people who were known to each other. During the fight, it was alleged one party presented a firearm. Those involved fled the scene, prompting a search to track them down. Arran Road in Browns Bay, around 13 kilometres from the initial scene, was then cordoned off with the Eagle helicopter circling overhead, and that was about 5:30 yesterday afternoon. A resident said there were around seven police cars blocking off both ends of that.
2: A three-vehicle crash has closed State Highway 1 over the Rakaia Bridge in Canterbury this morning, with warnings that there are delays. A police spokesperson said the crash had blocked both lanes of the Rakaia Bridge about 57 kilometres southwest of Christchurch, was reported about 6:30 this morning. There are no reports of serious injuries, however, there will be delays while the vehicles involved are cleared from the bridge. New Zealand Transport Agency shared an image of the traffic building up over the bridge this morning. Traffic is backed up following the incident that is being attended by emergency services. People are asked to avoid this area, delay their journeys, and to expect delays. State Highway 73 and 77 are available as an alternative route. The bridge is New Zealand's longest at 1.7 metres long. In other words, 1.7 kilometres long. A leopard seal, which hundreds of spectators visited, has died, a Hutt city councillor says. The female leopard seal was spotted 2 weeks ago lounging on Petone Beach, with some concerned members of the public were actually harassing the animal. Councillor Brady Dyer said that the seal died on Sunday night and will be removed by the Department of Conservation this morning. Conservationists echoed the news on social media, saying they suspect that the seal did look unwell. The Gisborne District Council remains very tight-lipped on the outcome of a mediation meeting this week with forestry parties over the recovery of the Te Araroa forestry site, the staff and experts described as one of the worst they had seen. The site is the focus of council action related to the clean-up of forestry slash and debris. An environmental commissioner facilitated the meeting after the council applied for enforcement orders against Summit Forest New Zealand, the associated parties and directors, over consent conditions on the East Cape Forest earlier this year. Summit is one of the country's largest commercial forest owners, with forests in Northland, Coromandel, Whanganui and Gisborne. It oversaw the harvest of the Awatere Forest, a 390-hectare pine forest in the Awatere Station, which is on Maori freehold land and is managed by the Awatere Bee Trust. Ngāripura Forest Limited was appointed to harvest the site between 2018 and 2021. A Summit spokesperson said substantial remedial work has already been done since a meeting this year that is cleaning up this slash and forest debris. This is the stuff that gets washed when there's a heavy rain or flooding. This is the stuff that gets washed down the rivers and pile up on our beaches and block roads. Dreadful stuff. And this is through forestry not being managed correctly.
0: And here is the Sky News from London.
3: From the Sky News Centre at 9, tech bosses Elon Musk and Sam Altman are backing a call for the pace of artificial intelligence models to be slowed down. The head of Anthropics warned an AI swarm could take over the internet within a year. Some accuse the market leaders of fear-mongering in the hope regulation could shut out potential competition. But Jacob Coxon, who resigned from Anthropic last week, has told NBC's Meet the Press the power of the technology is being underestimated.
4: These AIs are already capable of a certain degree of hacking and also a certain degree of biological research, of autonomous robot control. And if you extrapolate into the future, they could have strongly superhuman hacking capabilities, very superhuman abilities to create novel bioweapons.
3: Boris Johnson has been caught up in a security scare in Ukraine. The former Prime Minister says he was travelling on a train near the border with Poland when another service was attacked by Russian drones. Ukraine's foreign minister has warned Russia's terror is knocking on the doors of the EU and NATO. Donald Trump has doubled down on his comments in support of Irish unity, claiming it's one of the naturals of all time. Speaking in Ireland, the US president said he loved his comments. In sport, Manchester United failed to capitalise on a man advantage in a 1-0 defeat at home to City in their Premier League derby. The hosts conceded the controversial winner on 90 minutes after their rivals had Phil Foden sent off midway through the first half at Old Trafford. United boss Michael Carrick says decisions to allow such goals are concerning.
5: If we've got people in place that are meant to understand the game and make decisions, if that's the interpretation of not interfering with play or not having an impact on an attack, when you're throwing your body at it with an inch or two of the ball, with our defender next to him who has to react to that, it's really worrying for me.
3: 28-time Scottish League Cup winners Rangers eased past rivals Celtic 3-0 to reach the semi-finals. Pole sitter Lando Norris finished third behind race winner Kimi Antonelli at F1's Spanish Grand Prix. And Europe's women have regained golf's Solheim Cup. That's the latest. I'm Nick Qureshi.
0: That was Mountainside News, where you can get the latest in local, national and international news.
2: And the weather for tomorrow, that is Tuesday, a fine day with southwesterlies, 17 degrees, an overnight low of 9. Wednesday, partly cloudy with the chance of the odd passing shower, light winds, then nor'westerlies developing from the afternoon, 16 degrees with an overnight low of 10. And Thursday, a few showers in the afternoon, northerlies, 18 degrees with an overnight low of 10. And the weather for today, that is Monday, cloudy periods with a few showers, southwesterlies, 17 degrees with an overnight low of 9.

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1: In broadcasting circles, Mountainside FM is known as the black sheep broadcaster. And I have no problem with that, because the black sheep is sometimes the only one telling the truth.
2: Do you know, there is one person who keeps appearing on radio news bulletins, and this man, he disgusts me, actually. I find him my own personal opinion is, I think he is an absolute sleazeball. And this all came about from his activities during the COVID years with that awful Ardern woman and Bloomfield, where they never told the truth. They must have known the truth about those inoculations and about the dangers of it, because we, such as people like myself, who got daily reports from research centres from all around the world, were warning us for months about those particular inoculations and maybe the damage that it could do in the long term. But this fellow, a fellow called Michael Baker from Otago University, he never mentioned it. Bloomfield never mentioned it. Hipkins never mentioned it. Ardern never mentioned it. These are all, to me, ratbags of the first order. And now we have this guy, this sleazeball. He just looks sleazy to me. And he's always wanting to push himself forward to be on the news. Well, every time I see him on the news, I dislike him even more. And this Michael Baker said the data so far, including high hospitalisation rates, pointed to likely big increase in the number of fatalities. Now, firstly, what he's saying there is wrong, because there was a report from the hospitals themselves that said what has happened is that we do not have a higher rate of hospitalisation for respiratory disease or the flu. What has happened is all happened in a much shorter time. It's normally spread out over 4 to 4.5 months. But what is actually happening this year, it's all been squeezed down to about 6 weeks. So that is what's put the pressure on the hospitals. Nothing like this fellow Michael Baker, always trying to paint something black. Next thing you're going to find this clown, this idiot, this fool, is going to start suggesting, like he did a way back, that, the influenza, we all better start wearing masks. This is this guy. And I cannot believe how Radio New Zealand still uses this clown. I have written to Radio New Zealand and given the full background of this man, and yet they still, Radio New Zealand, when it comes to this type of news, they are absolutely hopeless at doing it correctly. The last person you want is anyone from that Ardern regime even talking about anything to do with health or our health services, because I just don't trust any of them. And that fellow Hipkins is one of them, right at the top of the list of a little prefabricator of the truth, which he truly is. When it came to the epidemic, the COVID, he actually looked down the camera from that so-called Ardern pulpit of truth, looking down the lens and looked out at all New Zealand and says, if you have not been jabbed, I will find you. That's that little prick, little school teacher prick who wouldn't even know what day it was. And when you see him standing in the house there on the opposition side of Parliament, look at the people around him. Look at all those half-witted nincompoops standing behind him. His team, his wonderful Labour team. They were all there. They were all part of that huge lie, misrepresentation. They wouldn't have a clue as to what the truth really is. Look at them. And we have New Zealanders still prepared to put a vote towards that gaggle of half-wits. God help New Zealand.
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and it's now 20 to 10. Most people understand the importance of having and being able to patronise a real shoe repair shop. Arewa has one of the very few remaining genuine cobblers still practising their trade. If it is shoe repairs, keys, cart or repairs to most things leather, the Arewa cobbler at 3 Hillary Square, Arewa, will certainly impress. If you still believe in old-fashioned friendly service backed up by years of experience, you cannot go past the cobbler, Hillary Square, Arewa. Telephone number 09-426-6063. That's 09-426-6063. And that's the cobbler, Mr. Mystery, at Hillary Square, Arewa.

0: It is now time for Listener's Corner, where we once again look at the good, the bad, and the ugly issues brought to our attention by our listeners. There are always plenty of ugly and bad issues, but please advise us also of the good happenings around our region. We wish to recognise those groups and individuals who help and assist others.
1: Chris Hipkins. I don't know how anyone can take this person seriously. Anyway, Chris Hipkins wants New Zealand to join the United Kingdom, Canada and France-style sanctions on Israel and to formally recognise Palestine. He calls the government Gaza stance weak, referring to the coalition, that their stance on Gaza is weak. It's an embarrassment and an unfolding genocide. Now, foreign policy as a campaign sticker, stickers for Gaza, silence for Hamas, he would actually consider that a good move, as he is as dense as the administration of the United Kingdom, Canada and the lefty wing of France. Now, take a hard look at any country that is currently in the grip of this New Age-style Labour, the sort of Labour that Hipkins leads. Their policies are so out of date and communistic, only the voters who have not yet realised what a bunch of destructive wallies the left have become. Higher taxes, they can't define a woman, allow policies at educational level that makes any sane person shake their heads in astonishment. Talk to any who are the true supporters of Labour, certainly that of a schoolteacher. I was recently at a farewell gathering, and so many present were current schoolteachers, in other words, Labour, Green, Tea Party, Māori supporters. Unbelievably, so far out of reach with reality, it makes any honest-thinking person's brain spin. After speaking with these incredibly out-of-touch, lefty-leaning individuals, I start to understand how our school classrooms now look more like a marae than a well-balanced centre of learning classroom. I would even advance my view of these lefty supporters as completely uninformed, head in the sand, lefty blood idiots. At one time, one would feel sorry for them, but it has gone well beyond that now. These people have not noticed that their beloved Labour Party or movement was dissolved completely by that Ardern woman, and then Albanese, then Keir Starmer, Trudeau and Merkel, Macron, and certainly the Biden Brigade. Each and every one of those named and their administrators should actually be in jail for their unbelievable political beliefs and straight-out dishonesty, and never get that little spineless twisted Hipkins, who was one of them. Now, Hipkins would sanction Israel. He would bless Palestine, but at the same time skip October 7th as though it never happened. Labour's, along with Greens, have a foreign policy as a campaign sticker. Stickers for Gaza, silence for Hamas. That is just so bloody disgusting that Labour and Greens would prefer to wave the rainbow flag with the Palestinian flag and at the same time wearing their Arafat tea towels. We must ask the question, when fellow Arabs and Muslims don't want Palestinians in their country, you know there's something specifically wrong when they avoid those Palestinians like the plague. My next door neighbour recently told me of a visit to Israel. There were 600 rockets fired towards Jerusalem. You could hear the pop-pop of the Iron Dome that go on and on 24 hours a day. The government and IDF, the Israel Defense Force and the people must get awfully sick of it and think we need to get rid of these well-armed thugs who hide in the web of tunnels in Gaza, right? It's an ongoing battle of wits and everything else when others continually want to kill you in the process. That's not much fun, is it? Notice the high rugged fence erected between Egypt and Gaza? If the other Arab countries agreed with Palestinian or even Hamas, those sturdy border fences, they just would not exist, would they? Any politician who minimises the absolute barbarity of October the 7th should not be anywhere near the corridors of power. Never, ever should they be anywhere near corridors of power. Any father who could not imagine it happening to his own innocent children, enjoying a music festival, and being absolutely disgusted by it, is completely beyond me. Can people like Hipkins and his green camp allies ever be that callous or just so bloody uninformed? Consider that question. Please consider that question. How could any such individuals be allowed to have their names on election ballot list when they openly support genocidal communities such as Hamas and the Palestinians? If Hipkins and along with those greeny twits were made to watch the footage from October the 7th, they would have a reality check. But then again, maybe their unfounded hatred of the Jews is beyond sight of truth. I watched the unedited footage from October the 7th immediately it was occurring and have challenged others from the left and anti-Semitic mob to do the same. But as you can imagine, they, as usual, would refuse. The political stance taken by the leaders of Labour and the Greens, in fact, is so sick, it is unbelievable that those organisations have any supporters remaining to continue giving strength to such ill-informed, nasty, horrible nincompoops. Genocide? Where is the proof of that load of crap? The latest figures show that Palestinian populations remain very static. Genocide, if it had ever existed, would actually have reduced the population of Palestine.
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1: A three-vehicle crash has closed State Highway 1 over the Rakaia Bridge in Canterbury this morning with warnings that there are delays. A police spokesperson said the crash had blocked both lanes of the Rakaia Bridge about 57 kilometres southwest of Christchurch, was reported about 6:30 this morning. There are no reports of serious injuries, however, there will be delays while the vehicles involved are cleared from the bridge. New Zealand Transport Agency shared an image of the traffic building up over the bridge this morning. Traffic is backed up following an incident that is being attended by emergency services. People are asked to avoid this area, delay their journeys, and to expect delays. State Highway 73 and 77 are available as an alternative route. The bridge is New Zealand's longest at 1.7 metres long. In other words, 1.7 kilometres long. Auckland City Rail Link has gone into action for the first rush hour after an incredible opening day. After decades of waiting, delay costs, blowouts and disruption, Auckland Link commuters finally get to ride the new City Rail Link today. And today, commuters see and try out the brand new rail link in this morning's rush hour. The $5.5 billion project has brought two new underground train stations and turned the main city station from dead end into a two-way thoroughfare. It's been touted as a game changer for Auckland, helping to move more people around the city and reduce car dependence. But as from this morning, the Auckland City Rail Link is finally now open. It's been touted as the game changer. There were delays on its first public day yesterday, Sunday, due to a small fire, but with tens of thousands of commuters expect to catch the train this morning for the start of the working week, today will be the true test. A leopard seal, which hundreds of spectators visited, has died. A hut city councillor says. The female leopard seal was spotted 2 weeks ago lounging on Petone Beach, with some concerned members of the public were actually harassing the animal. Councillor Brady Dyer said that the seal died on Sunday night and will be removed by the Department of Conservation this morning. Conservationists echoed the news on social media, saying they suspect that the seal did look unwell. More than 50,000 KiwiSaver members withdrew a combined $2.2 billion to buy their first homes in this year to March, according to Financial Markets Authority annual KiwiSaver report. As new figures show, first home buyers now make up a record share of the property market. According to Cotality, 29% of all house sales have gone to first home buyers, the highest proportion on record. That's a record share, said Cotality New Zealand head of research, that's Nick Goodall. Now, Goodall said the share is even higher in some regions. Auckland is around about 30%, so even higher than the national figure, and Wellington, for example, is at 37%. Parts of the broader Wellington area up to the Hutt is actually closer to 40% as well. Those are new home buyers. He said fewer active buyers in the market alongside large KiwiSaver balances and relaxed loan-to-value ratio rules have made it easier for first home buyers to get a foot in the door. Well, I've been reading a lot of reports from the economists and from the banks, and even just looking at general information, and I would say that right at this very moment would be a very good time for anyone to buy property, because the prices look at this moment that they're about as low as they are ever going to get. And here is the Sky News from London.
2: From the Sky News Centre at 10, Elon Musk's among tech bosses who've expressed support for slowing the progress of artificial intelligence. The calls have been led by Anthropic Chief Executive Dario Amodi, who's warned AI could take over the entire internet within months. But US President Donald Trump seems to have no intention of slamming the brakes on.
3: We're leading China in AI. We're the most sophisticated country in the world. And frankly, I want to keep it that way, because whoever wins, AI wins. But I think you have a lot of negative forces that are bringing it up, and they're bringing up things that won't happen.
2: The head of the TUC has attacked the £72 million donations to Reform, warning they're causing a crisis in the UK's democracy. Community Secretary Angela Rayner has suggested ministers could still impose a cap on political gifts. There are warnings Russian drone strikes on a train just a mile from the Polish border represent an escalation. No one was injured in the attack. A fifth fire in as many years is being investigated at a Grade 2 listed building featured in Peaky Blinders and Downton Abbey. Crews were called out to Dalton Mills at Keighley in West Yorkshire last night. Sport now, and the referees governing body will contact Manchester United to acknowledge the error of judgment in their 1-0 defeat to Manchester City in the Premier League. They say VAR should have recommended an on-field review of Erling Haaland's controversial second-half goal at Old Trafford. Meanwhile, Rangers extended their winning run to 5 matches with a 3-0 victory over Celtic in the quarter-final of the Scottish League Cup. His boss, Derek McInnes.
4: I felt the performance that we gave today was the performance that was required to overcome a team like Celtic. Delighted with the performance for so many today. I don't think we had a failure. And that's what it takes to win. It's a good reference for us going forward.
2: Lando Norris had to settle for a third-place finish at the Spanish F1 Grand Prix. The world champion, who started on pole, crossed the line behind winner Kimi Antonelli in Madrid. That's the latest. I'm Chris Milligan.
0: That was Mountainside News, where you can get the latest in local, national and international news.
1: The weather for today, and that is Monday, the 14th of September. Cloudy periods with a few passing showers. Southwesterlies with 17 degrees, an overnight low of 9, and the sun will set at 11 minutes past 6. And the weather for tomorrow, that is Tuesday, a fine day with southwesterlies, 17 degrees, an overnight low of 9. Wednesday, partly cloudy with the chance of the odd passing shower. Light winds, then nor'westerlies developing from the afternoon. 16 degrees with an overnight low of 10. And Thursday, a few showers in the afternoon. Northerlies, 18 degrees with an overnight low of 10. And the weather for today, that is Monday. Cloudy periods with a few showers. Southwesterlies, 17 degrees with an overnight low of 9.

dust off your boots and mark your calendar, because the Avondale Pinnacle Country Club is bringing the good times back. Known far and wide for its wonderful lineup of country singers and musicians, the club is gearing up for another toe-tapping, hand-clapping Sunday afternoon. And it all kicks off this Sunday at 1:30 p.m. That's right, 1:30 p.m. this Sunday, where you'll enjoy an afternoon overflowing with country and western music, warm company, and yes, afternoon tea included. And the best part? All this entertainment, all this atmosphere, all this community spirit for only $5. The Avondale Pinnacle Country Club, 3063 Great North Road, New Lynn, right opposite the police station. So gather your friends, bring your love of great music, and come on down for an afternoon that'll leave your heart humming. The Avondale Pinnacle Country Club, where Sundays sound better

A lot of our listeners would recognise this voice, and it's Piet Buurman. Piet Buurman is a Dutch pop musician. He was guitarist and singer for the Cats, and since 1968, the lead singer for all the singles of that band. He released a first solo album in 1975, but started a solo career definitely in 1987, after the Cats broke up for the last time. Piet Buurman, who was born in 1943, and he is still there in the recording industry. So I hope you enjoy these tracks that we've chosen from the very big list of Piet Buurman.

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2: National has announced it will put a dedicated team of police officers on trains and buses if it is re-elected to government in November. National Police spokesperson Mark Mitchell said the policy would establish a dedicated Auckland Transport Police team. It would mean a visible police presence on trains, buses and ferries, and at stations and transport hubs focused on high-risk routes and peak hours. A total of 50 new officers would be recruited, and police would receive an additional $7 million in funding through the 2027 budget. Every Aucklander should feel safe catching public transport, whether they're heading to work in the morning or travelling home late at night. Police should be where people are. As more Aucklanders use public transport, it makes sense to have more police on those networks. Armed
3: police have searched two Auckland suburbs on the North Shore after a gun was allegedly produced during a fight yesterday afternoon. Police were called to Ian Marwick Place in Birkenhead. That was about 4:45 yesterday afternoon after reports of a confrontation between people who were known to each other. During the fight, it was alleged one party presented a firearm. Those involved fled the scene, prompting a search to track them down. Arran Road in Browns Bay, around 13 kilometres from the initial scene, was then cordoned off with the Eagle helicopter circling overhead, and that was about 5:30 yesterday afternoon. A resident said there were around seven police cars blocking off both ends of that street.
2: After decades of waiting, delays, cost blowouts and straight-out disruption, Auckland commuters finally got to ride on their new City Rail Link yesterday on Sunday. And today, Monday, commuters see and try out brand new Rail Link in this morning rush hour. The $5.5 billion project has brought two new underground train stations and turned the Britomart from a dead end into a two-way rail thoroughfare. It has been touted as a game changer for Auckland, helping to move more people around the city and reduce car dependence. On opening day, more than 400 people turned out of the Otahuhu station before 5 a.m. to be on the first train to travel through the City Rail Link. Politicians, train nerds and advocates alike were crammed into all these carriages, and as the new tunnel drew nearer, the excitement was growing. Chants of tunnel, tunnel, tunnel rang out through the train, and a cheer went up as it entered. Taylor Parker, 23, arrived at 4:20 in Otahuhu to be the first person in the queue. This is incredible. This is like the Harbour Bridge opening, but for the younger generation, it's truly once-in-a-lifetime experience. A leopard seal, with hundreds of spectators visited, has died, a Hutt city councillor says. The female leopard seal was spotted 2 weeks ago lounging on Petone Beach, with some concerned members of the public were actually harassing the animal. Councillor Brady Dyer said that the seal died on Sunday night and will be removed by the Department of Conservation this morning. Conservationists echoed the news on social media, saying they suspect that the seal did look unwell. New Zealand First Leader Winston Peters was among those celebrating the opening of the $5.5 billion City Rail Link, and there was one small detail he was certainly not thrilled about. In a speech at the, what I call the Town Hall station, the Minister for Rail again appeared to criticise the Maori names that were chosen for these new stations. And here we are at Wellesley and Merrill Drive Station, beyond the Auckland Central Station, and beyond the Kay Road and Mount Eden stations, he said. Those are the names that people know. Instead, what did we get? We get from AT this woke rubbish, and we are now tasked to learn new names. Winston thank goodness, at least you will speak out about things like this, and that is one of the main reasons why New Zealand First will certainly be getting my party vote, because none of the other dipsticks are prepared to actually speak out on such things.
0: And here is the Sky News from London.
4: From the Sky News Centre at 11, Donald Trump claims very negative forces are raising exaggerated concerns about artificial intelligence. The head of Anthropic wants a slowdown in the growth of the technology, claiming an AI swarm could take over the internet within a year. Dame Wendy Hall chaired the UK government's AI review in 2017.
5: How would you make that happen? Who polices it? At the moment, Anthropic and OpenAI have set themselves up with this sort of race to the bottom. Because they're competing, they want to get the investment in, they've got to prove they're the best, invest in us. But you've also got the Chinese to think about. Are you going to persuade the Chinese to slow down?
4: The community secretary's warned a reform, a cap on overseas political donations, will be backdated. Angela Rayner has accused the party's donors of trying to buy their way into democracy after it was gifted £72 million in 2 days. The US Embassy in London's confirmed the staff member accused of possessing indecent images of children has been reassigned to the United States. A spokesperson says there's an ongoing investigation. Boris Johnson's been caught up in a security scare in Ukraine. The former prime minister says he was travelling on the train near the border with Poland when another service was attacked by Russian drones. Sport now. Manchester United have been contacted by the referee's governing body to acknowledge an error of judgment. It relates to Erling Haaland's winning goal in their 1-0 defeat to rivals Manchester City in the Premier League. Meanwhile, Rangers eased into the semi-finals of the Scottish League Cup with a 3-0 victory at home to Glasgow rivals Celtic. Europe won Golf Solheim Cup after an impressive performance in the singles on the final day against the United States. They won 15-13 in the Netherlands. His captain, Anna Nordqvist.
6: We just had a really good vibe all week. You know, everyone's been really good teammates. And, you know, leaving the course yesterday, we were really excited for coming here today. And wow, was I impressed with every single player and caddy showing up to that first tee as, you know, ready to play.
4: And home favourite Shane Lowry clinched the Irish Open by a record 11 shots. That's the latest. I'm Chris Milligan.
0: That was Mountainside News, where you can get the latest in local, national and international news.
2: And the weather for tomorrow, that is Tuesday, a fine day with southwesterlies, 17 degrees, an overnight low of 9. Wednesday, partly cloudy with the chance of the odd passing shower, light winds, then nor'westerlies developing from the afternoon, 16 degrees with an overnight low of 10, and Thursday, a few showers in the afternoon, northerlies, 18 degrees with an overnight low of 10. And the weather for today, that is Monday, cloudy periods with a few showers, southwesterlies, 17 degrees with an overnight low of 9.

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1: Auckland City Rail Link has gone into action for the first rush hour after an incredible opening day. After decades of waiting, delayed costs, blowouts and disruption, Auckland Link commuters finally get to ride the new City Rail Link today. And today, commuters see and try out the brand new Rail Link in this morning's rush hour. The $5.5 billion project has brought two new underground train stations and turned the main city station from dead end into a two-way thoroughfare. It's been touted as a game changer for Auckland, helping to move more people around the city and reduce car dependence. But as from this morning, the Auckland City Rail Link is finally now open. It's been touted as the game changer. There were delays on its first public day yesterday, Sunday, due to a small fire, but with tens of thousands of commuters expect to catch the train this morning for the start of the working week, today will be the true test. A Southern Council has been criticised by one of its own for removing trees because of an airspace issue, only for the council to replant the same variety of trees at the same site. Invercargill Deputy Mayor Grant Dumoulin raised concerns during a committee meeting this week, saying the strategy was a little bit nonsensical and only addressed risk for 30 years. We've removed, you know, pine trees and microcarpers, and we put pine trees and microcarpers back, and he said, noting natives also had been replanted. Now, a report prepared for the meeting showing Invercargill City Council had acted on a 2023 request from Invercargill Airport to remove trees at Queen's Park because they entered the airspace exclusion zone. Dermody's concern about replanting were not addressed at the meeting, but Council Manager Parks and Recreation Caroline Rain has since said trees within projected flight paths would be managed according to aviation safety requirements. Oh my goodness me.